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2: Yeah, Breaker 19, this here's a rubber duck. You got a copy on me, Big Ben, come on. Yeah, 10-4, Big Ben, for sure, for sure. By golly, it's clean, clear to Flagtown, come on. Yeah, it's a big 10-4 there, Big Ben. Yeah, we definitely got the front door, good buddy. Mercy sakes alive, looks like we got us a convoy.
3: It was the dark of the moon on the 6th of June in a Kenworth pulling logs. Cab over Pete with a reefer on and a Jimmy hauling hogs. We is heading for Bear on I-10 about a mile out of Shaky Town. I says, Pigpen, this here's a rubber duck and I'm about to put the hammer down.

0: You want to back off them hogs? 10-4, about 5 miles or so. 10, roger, them hogs is getting intense up here.
1: By the time we got into Tulsa Town, we had 85 trucks in all. But they's a roadblock up on the Cloverleaf, and them bears is wall to wall. Yeah, them Smokies as thick as bugs on a bumper. They even had a bear in the air. I says, calling all trucks, this here is the duck. We about to go

0: Big Ben. Negatory, Big Ben, you're still too close. Yeah, them hawks are starting to close up my sinuses. Mercy sakes, you better back off another 10.
1: Well, we rolled up Interstate 44 like a rocket sled on rails. We tore up all of our swindle sheets and left them setting on the scales. By the time we hit that shy town, them bears was getting smart. They'd brought up some reinforcements from the Illinois National Guard. There's armored cars and tanks and jeeps and rigs of every size. Yeah, them chicken coops was full of bears, and choppers filled the skies. Well, we shot the line, we went for broke, with 1,000 screaming trucks and 11 long-haired friends of Jesus in a chartreuse microbus.
0: Hey, rubber duck to Sodbuster, come on there, you have 10-4 Sodbuster. Listen, you want to put that microbus in behind that suicide jockey? Yeah, he's hauling dynamite, and he needs all the help he can get.
1: Well, we laid a strip for the Jersey Shore and prepared to cross the line. I could see the bridge was lined with bears, but it didn't have a doggone dime. I says, Pigpen, this here's a rubber duck. We just ain't a gonna pay no toll. So we crashed the gate doing 98. I says, let them truckers

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0: Hello, what's your name?
1: Dredd.
0: Not Judge Dredd.
1: Yes, that's right.
0: Oh, I've always wanted to meet you.
1: Oh, really? Why?
0: Well, I'm a really big fan of yours.
1: That's very nice of you to say that.
0: Is it true?
1: Is what true?
0: What they say about Big Nine.
1: Well, I think you'd better have a look for yourself.
0: Oh, it's true. It's true.

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1: Oh, my God. I don't believe it.
0: Oh, come on. Touch it.
1: You must be bloody joking. You're not even a proper woman. You're a geezer dressed up. You're one of those transvestites.
2: Oh, come on, dear. This is 1975.
1: I don't know. 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
2: Come home and give me love.

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How far off I sat and wondered. 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And it's funny how the night moves. 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

Captain Tobias Wilcock welcoming you aboard Coconut Airways Flight 372 to Bridgetown, Barbados. We will be flying at an height of 32,000 feet and at an airspeed of approximately 600 miles per hour. Refreshments will be served after takeoff. Kindly fasten your safety belts and refrain from smoking until the air.

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0: Geico knows there's a home you and a road you. 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

on a warm summer's evening, on a train bound for nowhere, I met up with a gambler. 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

I saw a group of boys the other day standing in the corner of a playground, looking and laughing at a magazine. And I overheard one of the boys say, "Man, is he ever cool." And he pointed to the man whose picture was on the magazine cover. And everybody kind of said under their breath, "Yeah, he's cool, all right." And I got sick to my stomach because I'd seen the cover. And the man that they were talking about had instigated a riot in one of our major cities last summer. And the magazine was writing about how the police were unkind to him, the judges were unfair with him, and how he talked back and slung his long hair about and cussed and did his thing. And they made him into a regular hero. And inside this magazine was the story of the baseball player who got involved with the gamblers, of the football player who said that football was not the end, just a means to an end, meaning the girls and the good times. And a story of the folk singer who proudly claims to be both a member of a party alien to our government and a non-tax-paying citizen. These young boys read with open eyes and open minds. And I thought to myself, my God, are these the people that these young boys look up to? Are these their idols? Are these the heroes of

I had heroes when I was a kid, we all did. And our heroes did their thing too. Like General Douglas MacArthur, who returned like he said he would. Like Gene Autry and Roy Rogers, who chased the bad guys right off the screen. Like Lindbergh, who flew the ocean. And Jesse Owens, who showed Hitler. And John Wayne and Gary Cooper. After all, didn't they really win the war? And General Ike, bless your soul, 'cause you made us feel safe. We've killed some of our recent heroes, the Kennedys and Kings. And even as great as their space feats are, how many of the astronauts can you name? Huh? How many? My heroes were people like Joe DiMaggio, who proved that nice guys can finish first. And Stan Musial, who never had an unkind word for anybody. And Winston Churchill, whose two fingers raised together meant victory, not just a let your enemy have it all kind of artificial peace. This country needs a lot of things today, friends, but it doesn't need any one thing any more than it needs some real heroes. Men who know what it means to be looked up to by a grimy-faced kid. Men who want to sign autograph books and not deals under the table. Men who are willing to play the game with the people who made them heroes. Men who don't mind putting on a white hat and saying thank you and please. I wish I knew more men that I'd be proud for my son to look up to and say, Daddy, when I grow up, I want to be just like you.

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2: A house with a door. One, two, three, four. Ready to play. What's the day?
3: It's the Jan Cave Jukebox Day. Good evening, my name is Jan and welcome to the Jan Cave Jukebox Years. Now, what is the Jan Cave? Well, it's a room in my house where I keep my hi-fi, my beloved jukebox and my massive record collection. And the Jan Cave Jukebox Years is basically a celebration of my favourite decade of my life, I suppose, which was the 1970s. It was when I was a child / teenager. I collected loads of records and some of the songs that I'm going to play over the next 10 weeks, as soon as I hear them, they'll spark a specific memory to me, which is just precious. But that's what music's all about, isn't it? It's about, as I say, evoking that memory. Now, I initially intended to just do one show many, many months ago, just that encompassed the 70s as a whole. But very, very quickly, I realised I couldn't do that. I literally had to give at least one-hour show per year of the 70s. And that's what I ended up doing. Now, we're going to go through the decade year by year, and I'm going to play songs that aren't necessarily the top-selling songs or the biggest hits of that year, but they're the songs that meant something to me, the songs that I loved then and I still love now. So, with that in mind, folks,
1: we're going back in time with the Jan Cave Jukebox, and this week's featured year is 1970.
3: So we're going to kick off the 1970 show with a single from an album that was released in November 1970. Now, the single itself wasn't released until 1971, but I'm going to call a technicality on this because the actual album was released in 1970. One thing you will get to learn over the next few weeks, folks, is that in the Jan Cave, my word is law, so it's my Jan Cave and my rules.

Yes, that was of course the Velvet Underground and Who Loves the Sun from their fourth studio album, Loaded, which, as I said, was released in 1970, and sadly the album failed to chart. Having said that, I'm a bit of a philistine. I think that is my favourite Velvet Underground album, and so all you VU fans out there are probably throwing things at the radio, but like I say, I'm a bit of a philistine. Now we've got two back-to-back songs next, both album tracks for ex-Beatles.

So there we have two ex-Beatles and album tracks from their respective debut solo albums. The first was George Harrison's, and that was his version of If Not For You, written by Bob Dylan and recorded on George's All Things Must Pass album, which was released in November of 1970. That would then go on to be Olivia Newton-John's debut hit and her biggest hit of her career in the 70s. That was followed by Every Night by Paul McCartney from his McCartney, imaginatively titled, album, which was released in April of 1970 and would be a hit for Phoebe Snow in 1978. Kind of, well, number 37, does that count as a hit? I don't know. Anyway, we've been quite mellow so far, haven't we? And that's not what the Janko is all about. We like to have a little bit of a dance and a happy, happy song. So let's have a number one song from 1970 about a soldier returning from the Vietnam War.

So that was Yellow River by Christie, and that was written by lead singer Jeff Christie, who originally wrote it and offered it to the Tremolos, but they thought it was too pop orientated, so Christie decided to record it themselves and had a number one for 1 week with it. Now, I said it was about a soldier returning from the Vietnam War. It was actually inspired to Jeff Christie by tales of soldiers returning from the American Civil War. But as it was released in 1970, around the time of the Vietnam War, it kind of got linked to that. And people thought it was about a soldier coming back from conscription. So while we're feeling quite upbeat, let's have another sing-along song from 1970.

was Cracklin' Rosie by Neil Diamond. Now, who or what was Cracklin' Rosie? Well, Neil Diamond maintains it was a brand of very cheap wine. However, if you look at the lyrics, it does allude to the fact that Rosie was a lady of the night. So, I don't know, you decide. For me, I think Neil Diamond's a bit too wholesome and pure to, for it to be anything other than a cheap brand of wine. Mind you, I can't even imagine him drinking that. But, I don't know. Anyway, what else was happening in 1970? Well, Motown was big. And you know, guys, you know how much I love Motown. So we're going to have two back-to-back from two of my favourite Motown bands.

So there we had the Temptations with Ball of Confusion, and they got to number 7 in the UK chart that year. And that was followed by Sugar Pie Honey Bunch, I Can't Help Myself by the Four Tops, which I absolutely love. And yes, I know that was actually released in 1965 when it was a hit, but it was re-released in the UK in 1970 and it got to number 10. Now, the first ever number one of 1970 actually was a session group song.

So that was Love Grows Where My Rosemary Goes by Edison Lighthouse. And as I said before the song played, it was recorded by a group of session singers, ultimately became a hit, so they had to quickly put together a band to mime along to it on Top of the Pops, and it did become the first number one of 1970. Now, elsewhere in 1970, reggae was making a big splash, and here are two of 1970's reggae chart hits.

So first we heard Bob and Marcia's cover version of the Nina Simone song Young, Gifted and Black, and that got to number 5 in 1970 in the UK. And that was followed by another cover version, Desmond Dekker's cover version of the Jimmy Cliff song You Can Get It If You Really Want It, and that got to number 2 in the UK. And then in subsequent years, I think it was used on a Diet advert or something. So we've had a little bit of a dance and a bit of a bop about, haven't we? So some like really great grooves, but I think it's time to slow it down again. I couldn't really do a show about 1970 without including this singer, a guy called Raymond, who was about to have his very first UK hit.

So Raymond changed his name to Gilbert and became Gilbert O'Sullivan, and that was his first chart entry, got to number 8 in the UK charts. Not his first single, but say the first time he troubled the charts in the UK. And number 8, not too shabby for your first one. And that was just a gorgeous song, and that was Nothing Rhymed. As a child of 6 or 7 at the time, he wouldn't have been on my radar because that kind of song wouldn't have appealed to me. But as an adult, his songs are really gorgeous. So if you're not familiar with his work, go back and have a look at his back catalogue. So that was his first UK Hot Chart hit. Meanwhile, there was another group who'd had a long name and decided to truncate it a little bit, and they were then going to have their first UK chart hit, also in 1970.

So after a few unsuccessful singles as Tyrannosaurus Rex, Mark Bolan decided to shorten the name to T-Rex, and bingo, hit the UK chart in 1970 for the first time with that song, Ride a White Swan. Now, here's a little quiz for you. Do you know what connects the next two songs?

So full marks to you if you knew that the first song was Mary Hopkin with Knock Knock Who's There, which was the UK's entry for the Eurovision Song Contest that year, and the second song was Dana's All Kinds of Everything, which was Ireland's entry. Now, Dana went on to win the Eurovision Song Contest that year, and Mary Hopkin came a very close second. And coincidentally, that was kind of how they did the chart positions, because Dana had a UK number one with her hit, and Mary Hopkin got to UK number two. Now, the next two songs were the first hit singles for these respective groups, who both went on to have very illustrious careers in the 1970s.

So the first track you heard was Neanderthal Man by Hot Legs, who of course went on to become 10cc, and that got to number 2 in the UK charts and was originally intended just as a track to test some new studio equipment, so it's a good job they released it as a single. And the second track you heard was Love Is Life by Hot Chocolate, and that got to number 6 in the UK charts. Now we are almost at the end of the show, folks, and it's been absolutely lovely spending the last hour with you here in the Jam Cave playing some of my favourite 70s tracks. If you'd like to share some of your 70s music memories with me, why not drop me an email to jan@thejamcave.co.uk. Now I'm going to leave you with a track that basically voices how I feel. It's the Chairman of the Board and Give Me Just a Little More Time, because I do wish I had more time with you. But I will be back next week with 1971. Thank you once again for joining me, guys. It's been absolutely amazing. See you all next week with 1971, and have a great week.

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5: It was the music that defined a decade and also my childhood. Welcome to the 1970s.

Bill Withers and Lovely Day, and what a lovely way to start the programme. Welcome to another edition of I Love the 70s, where we take a nostalgic look back to that golden decade. It's the decade that I grew up, the decade that I first started listening to radio and really getting into music. So trust me, this programme brings back some good memories for me, and I hope it does for you too. We're going to continue with some great music now from the 1970s. Let's have a glass of champagne.

0: taking you back in time with a blast from the past. It's time for today's TV tune.
1: Yes, it's that time in the programme where we take a look back at some of the television of the 1970s. Now, game shows have always been a firm fixture in Saturday night schedules, especially so in the 1970s when the BBC and the ITV were battling it out in the ratings wars. And one of the game shows that I fondly remember growing up in the 1970s on BBC was the

two families pitted their wits against each other in skills of, well, I don't know if you could really call it skills. They were making things like sort of pottery and all sorts of stuff. Look it up on YouTube. If you're not familiar with the Generation Game, then do look up some old clips on YouTube. They are hilarious. Anyway, the aim of the game was to get to the final, and you would be then presented with the conveyor belt, upon which all manner of glittering prizes, such as digital watches and goblin teas maids and cuddly toys. That's where the cuddly toy phrase came from. I suppose in the 1970s they were glamorous prizes, but you'd probably look at them now and think, really? Anyway, that was the final. The final contestant was presented with these prizes on the conveyor belt, and then they had to remember all of them and then recite them back to Brucey, and what they remembered was what they won, and that was the aim of the game. It spawned a lot of catchphrases, which were famous to Bruce Forsyth, like nice to see you nice, and much more besides. But anyway, enough of my reminiscing about the Generation Game. What we're going to do is we're going to play the theme tune now, and Life is the Name of the Game.

was Gallagher and Lyle and Breakaway. One of the tunes, I think, of the 1970s for me. And, yeah, I mean, that's what this programme is all about. It's looking back at some of the great music that was made in the 1970s. And before that, we had Life is the Name of the Game from Bruce Forsyth. Of course, the theme tune to The Generation Game, which was one of the hit TV game shows back in the 1970s. And I'll be delving through the TV archives and coming up with another TV tune for the next programme. Talking of memories of the 1970s, I can often remember on probably a Sunday evening, actually, listening on my radio in bed when I should have been sleeping to the English broadcasts from Radio Luxembourg. One of the tunes that I regularly used to hear on the Radio Luxembourg broadcasts was this one from Chicago.

That was the Alessi Brothers and Oh Laurie. You're listening to I Love the 70s with me, Fred Setters. Good to have your company today. Coming up in this part of the programme after this record is today's long song.

0: Time for a tea break. It's today's long song on I Love the 70s.
1: And it's that time of the show where we play a long song. A lot of the tracks that were released as singles in the 1970s and probably into the 1980s as well were in what we call radio-friendly formats, in that they were about between 3 minutes and 4 minutes 30 in length. But now and again, a classic snuck through under the radar that was a little bit longer. And the one that we're going to be looking at today is the very first single actually released by Billy Joel. It was released on the 2nd of November 1973, title track from his debut album Piano Man. And of course, that's the track that we're going to play. Runs in at roughly about 5 minutes and 40 seconds, so it qualifies as a 70s long song. So I hope you enjoy it.

was Dr. Hook and Sharing the Night Together. Okay, I think it's time that we ramp up the tempo musically-wise on I Love the 70s this week. It's time for those Crazy Boys from Slade.

0: Was Slade and Mama Were All Crazy Now. Still to come on today's I Love the 70s, we got music from Sweet, Rubettes, Hall & Oates, as well as today's showstopper song. 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
1: Come on, feel the noise with the sounds of the 70s.

she's the passionate one. Oh!

Nice bit of glam rock there from the Sweet and Ballroom Blitz. You're listening to I Love the 70s with me, Fred Setters. Now, I don't know if you're like me, but I'm quite partial to a bit of air guitar. And certainly that was the case in the 1970s. And the next track that I've got for you, I have vivid memories of me in our living room when I was still living with Mum and Dad. I don't know what I used for my air guitar, whether I was just sort of playing the air. I mean, some people use a tennis racket, other people use a hockey stick or whatever comes to hand. I don't think I had that, but this track for me, it had such a wonderful bit of guitar, and it would see me dancing around the living room playing this. I had out a 7-inch single, and I had an old Decca record player. It was one of those that came in a sort of a box, and the top half of the box was the speaker, and the other half had the turntable and all the electronic sort of gubbins. But I can remember gleefully bouncing around the lounge doing a guitar solo to this one. So while you listen to this, I'll take myself back in time and jump around the studio.

That was a group called Orleans and Dance With Me. Well, we're heading towards the end of the show. Just another couple of tracks to play. In a little while, we'll be playing today's 70s showstopper after this one from Hall & Oates.

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1: Yeah, it's that part of the programme where I tail off and ride off into the sunset and leave you with our 70s showstopper. But before I do, just want to thank you for your company today. Hope you've enjoyed the programme. If you were a child of the 70s, I hope it's rekindled some memories. And if perhaps, like some others, you weren't even born in the 1970s, perhaps it's given you a little bit of an insight into what I think was a fun generation. Lots of variety, lots of diversity, and lots of great music. So thanks to you for your company today. I'm going to leave you with today's 70s showstopper, which is from Jerry Rafferty. And I do hope that you can listen to I Love the 70s sometime again soon.

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0: Landu brainstorms boat names for the boat he hopes to own.
1: How about Fishful Thinking? Nah, too cute. C'est la vie? Would be better if I was French.
0: 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He has the confidence to spend more time on an actual boat.
1: Fantastic voyage? Now we're getting somewhere.
0: Plus, Geico can help Boatu cover what's on board, too.
1: Oh, I know. Boy, oh boy. Or barely awake. Paddle to the metal. Oh, man. I should do this for a living.
0: It feels good to be Boatu. It feels good to Geico.

visiting with some friends of mine. I checked in at the 20 Grand Motel where I always stay and hang out with the brothers. As I checked in and put my bags down, I could hear this strange conversation coming from next door. And it seems like this young lady had gotten into this gentleman's room and really didn't know how she got there. Or at least that's what she was trying to run down on him. It seems like she had had too many martinis. She was trying to beg the man off. And of course, you know, I was going to listen to see how it was going to come out. I missed some of the conversation, but where I came in was when she was saying to him some words, something like this. Let me tell a story. She said to him, she said, if you say

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She said to him, she said, listen, you went and rented a room, and pretty soon

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3: A house with a door. One, two, three, four. Ready to play. What's the day?
4: It's the Jan Cave Jukebox Day. Good evening, my name is Jan, and welcome to the Jan Cave Jukebox Years. Now, what is the Jan Cave? Well, it's a room in my house where I keep my hi-fi, my beloved jukebox, and my massive record collection. And the Jan Cave Jukebox Years is basically a celebration of my favourite decade of my life, I suppose, which was the 1970s. It was when I was a child slash teenager. I collected loads of records, and some of the songs that I'm going to play over the next 10 weeks, as soon as I hear them, they'll spark a specific memory to me, which is just precious. But that's what music all about, isn't it? It's about, as I say, evoking that memory. Now, I initially intended to just do one show many, many months ago, just that encompassed the 70s as a whole. But very, very quickly, I realised I couldn't do that. I literally had to give at least one-hour show per year of the 70s. And that's what I ended up doing. Now, we're going to go through the decade year by year, and I'm going to play songs that aren't necessarily the top selling songs or the biggest hits of that year, but they're the songs that meant something to me, the songs that I loved then and I still love now. So, with that in mind, folks,
1: we're going back in time with the Jan Cave Jukebox, and this week's featured year is 1970.
4: So we're going to kick off the 1970 show with a single from an album that was released in November 1970. Now, the single itself wasn't released until 1971, but I'm going to call a technicality on this because the actual album was released in 1970. One thing you will get to learn over the next few weeks, folks, is that in the Jan Cave, my word is law, so it's my Jan Cave and my rules.

Yes, that was, of course, The Velvet Underground and Who Loves the Sun from their fourth studio album, Loaded, which, as I said, was released in 1970. And sadly, the album failed to chart. Having said that, I'm a bit of a Philistine. I think that is my favourite Velvet Underground album. And so all you VU fans out there are probably throwing things at the radio. But like I say, I'm a bit of a Philistine. Now, we've got two back-to-back songs next, both album tracks for ex-Beatles.

So that was Yellow River by Christy, and that was written by lead singer Jeff Christy, who originally wrote it and offered it to the Tremolos, but they thought it was too pop orientated, so Christy decided to record it themselves and had a number one for 1 week with it. Now, I said it was about a soldier returning from the Vietnam War. It was actually inspired to Jeff Christy by tales of soldiers returning from the American Civil War. But as it was released in 1970, around the time of the Vietnam War, it kind of got linked to that. And people thought it was about a soldier coming back from conscription. So while we're feeling quite upbeat, let's have another sing-along song from 1970.

was Cracklin' Rosie by Neil Diamond. Now, who or what was Cracklin' Rosie? Well, Neil Diamond maintains it was a brand of very cheap wine. However, if you look at the lyrics, it does allude to the fact that Rosie was a lady of the night. So, I don't know, you decide. For me, I think Neil Diamond's a bit too wholesome and pure to, for it to be anything other than a cheap brand of wine. Mind you, I can't even imagine him drinking that. But, I don't know. Anyway, what else was happening in 1970? Well, Motown was big. And you know, guys, you know how much I love Motown. So we're going to have two back-to-back from two of my favourite Motown bands.

So there we had the Temptations with Ball of Confusion, and they got to number 7 in the UK chart that year. And that was followed by Sugar Pie Honey Bunch, I Can't Help Myself, by The Four Tops, which I absolutely love. And yes, I know that was actually released in 1965 when it was a hit, but it was re-released in the UK in 1970 and it got to number 10. Now, the first ever number one of 1970 actually was a session group song.

So that was Love Grows Where My Rosemary Goes by Edison Lighthouse. And as I said before the song played, it was recorded by a group of session singers, ultimately became a hit, so they had to quickly put together a band to mime along to it on Top of the Pops, and it did become the first number one of 1970. Now, elsewhere in 1970, reggae was making a big splash, and here are two of 1970's reggae chart hits.

So first we heard Bob and Marcia's cover version of the Nina Simone song Young, Gifted and Black, and that got to number 5 in 1970 in the UK. And that was followed by another cover version, Desmond Dekker's cover version of the Jimmy Cliff song You Can Get It If You Really Want It, and that got to number 2 in the UK. And then in subsequent years, I think it was used on a Dias advert or something. So we've had a little bit of a dance and a bit of a bop about, haven't we? So some like really great grooves, but I think it's time to slow it down again. I couldn't really do a show about 1970 without including this singer, a guy called Raymond, who was about to have his very first UK hit.

So Raymond changed his name to Gilbert and became Gilbert O'Sullivan, and that was his first chart entry, got to number 8 in the UK charts. Not his first single, but say the first time he troubled the charts in the UK. And number 8, not too shabby for your first one. And that was just a gorgeous song, and that was Nothing Rhymed. As a child of 6 or 7 at the time, he wouldn't have been on my radar because that kind of song wouldn't have appealed to me. But as an adult, his songs are really gorgeous. So if you're not familiar with his work, go back and have a look at his back catalogue. So that was his first UK Hot Chart hit. Meanwhile, there was another group who'd had a long name and decided to truncate it a little bit, and they were then going to have their first UK chart hit, also in 1970.

So after a few unsuccessful singles as Tyrannosaurus Rex, Mark Bolan decided to shorten the name to T-Rex, and bingo, hit the UK chart in 1970 for the first time with that song, Ride a White Swan. Now, here's a little quiz for you. Do you know what connects the next two songs?

So full marks to you if you knew that the first song was Mary Hopkin with Knock Knock Who's There, which was the UK's entry for the Eurovision Song Contest that year, and the second song was Dana's All Kinds of Everything, which was Ireland's entry. Now, Dana went on to win the Eurovision Song Contest that year, and Mary Hopkin came a very close second, and coincidentally, that was kind of how they did the chart positions, because Dana had a UK number one with her hit, and Mary Hopkin got to UK number two. Now, the next two songs were the first hit singles for these respective groups, who both went on to have very illustrious careers in the 1970s.

So the first track you heard was Neanderthal Man by Hot Legs, who of course went on to become 10cc, and that got to number 2 in the UK charts and was originally intended just as a track to test some new studio equipment, so it's a good job they released it as a single. And the second track you heard was Love Is Life by Hot Chocolate, and that got to number 6 in the UK charts. Now, we are almost at the end of the show, folks, and it's been absolutely lovely spending the last hour with you here in the Jam Cave playing some of my favourite 70s tracks. If you'd like to share some of your 70s music memories with me, why not drop me an email to jan@thejamcave.co.uk. Now, I'm going to leave you with a track that basically voices how I feel. It's The Chairman of the Board and Give Me Just a Little More Time, because I do wish I had more time with you. But I will be back next week with 1971. Thank you once again for joining me, guys. It's been absolutely amazing. See you all next week with 1971, and have a great week.

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she could surely climb. If she was only there to point the right direction.

carry me a little white out. Yeah. Carry me, carry. Carry me.

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